0: College, SMU might be decent. We'll see. And then Syracuse. Notre Dame and Miami are both going to the college football playoff. I guarantee it. And so why not pick one of those teams to make a run? And out of those two teams, I like Miami better. And maybe keep an eye on the Heisman, too. I mean, a lot of times, which I don't agree with, but a lot of times the Heisman goes to the quarterback or the best player on the team with the best record. Well, this year, that's going to be Mensa or CJ Carr, you would assume, because Oregon and Ohio State are going to cannibalize each other. Same thing with all the teams in the SEC. And so I don't hate a value bet on a CJ Carr to win the Heisman or Mensa to win the Heisman, as Pate just said. So I think that makes some sense for sure. After the break, we are going to hear from Eric Morris. First time we've heard from him in a press conference on game week, and I thought he had some interesting things to say with looking forward to the game coming up on Saturday from Chapman Stadium in Tulsa. And then after that, we could get some calls to end the show as well. This is Sam Humphries on Game Time on the Sports Animal.
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1: Governor Glenn Youngkin, the former governor of Virginia. 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
1: I would love to see how many of the leftists who are saying, oh, we need to cut off these defensive weapon systems to Israel would be horrified if we did the same thing vis-a-vis Ukraine. 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Square that circle for me without an egregious double standard being applied to the Jewish state. I don't think you can. In fact, I think it's the whole point.
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19: Report says the crash... Report from the crash saying the deputies found 2 pain pills in his pocket, and he showed signs of impairment. You may recall Woods has since traveled outside the U.S. to seek treatment from an inpatient treatment facility. Woods initially pleaded not guilty to driving under the influence, but that could be changing with a plea conference scheduled for the morning. Back to the U.S. Open women's action. Fourth seed Coco Gauff moving on.
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3: What's up, fellas? Mike Golic Jr. here. Labor Day weekend is back, and so is football. 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
11: Crash, saying deputies found two pain pills in his pocket, and he showed signs of impairment. You may recall Woods has since traveled overseas to seek treatment at an inpatient treatment facility. Woods initially pleaded not guilty to driving under the influence, but that could be changing with a plea conference hearing scheduled for the morning. Back to the U.S. Open, men's one seed Alexander Zverev survives in five sets. Women's action, seeing fourth seed Coco Gauff moving on.
12: Commencing high level, none of the unwanted drama that we've seen from Coco. Serve was on, she had to respond. An opponent who played really well and tested her, pushed at her midway in the second set.
11: Gauff tested a bit, but advances in straight sets 3 and 4. Gauff winning 15 of her last 17 matches, including 7 wins in a row. Advancing to round 2 at the U.S. Open.
13: Well, Coco, first round, Arthur Ashe Stadium, under the lights. What are the emotions you have as you step foot on Arthur Ashe Stadium for the first time?
14: Actually, I wasn't that nervous today, which is a shock. 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
8: Byron York, chief political correspondent at the Washington Examiner. The recent assassination attempt at the White House Correspondents' Dinner. Do you think that there has been really meaningful soul-searching or reevaluation in any way of our politics in light of a third attempt to kill the president in the span of less than 2 years?
10: I would say zero. 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
11: 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Darren Bailey needs to get in there, go to the belly of the beast. 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
12: Deputies found a couple of pain pills in his pocket, and he showed signs of impairment. You may recall Woods has since traveled outside the country to seek treatment at an inpatient facility. Woods initially pleading not guilty to driving under the influence, but that could be changing with the plea conference hearing that's scheduled for this morning. Back to the U.S. Open, men's top seed Alexander Zverev was 2 points away from elimination, but survives a five-setter to advance to round number two. Gael Monfils advances in four sets on his 40th birthday. Oldest man to win a U.S. Open match since Jimmy Connors won on his 40th birthday in 1992. On the women's side, fourth seed Coco Gauff moves on in straight sets.
13: Convincing. High level. None of the unwanted drama that we've seen from Coco. Serve was on. She had to respond. An opponent who played really well and tested her, pushed her midway in the second set.
12: Gauff winning three

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1: The Chicago Bears might be moving to Indiana. 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
11: You've got two people in an entity to blame. It's the mayor of Chicago, I think, J.B. Pritzker, and the legislature that never did anything to even engage in meaningful conversation. I mean, the property taxes that they'll save compared to where they've been, I think it's taken us to where we are.
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12: Bills in his pocket, and he showed signs of impairment. You may recall Woods has since traveled outside the country to seek treatment at an inpatient facility. Woods initially pleading not guilty to driving under the influence, but that could be changing with the plea conference hearing that's scheduled for this morning. Back to the U.S. Open. Men's top seed Alexander Zverev was 2 points away from elimination, but survives a five-setter to advance to round number two. Gael Monfils advances in four sets on his 40th birthday, oldest man to win a U.S. Open match since Jimmy Connors won on his 40th birthday in 1992. On the women's side, fourth seed Coco Gauff moves on in straight sets.
13: Convincing. High level. None of the unwanted drama that we've seen from Coco. Serve was on. She had to respond. An opponent who played really well and tested her, pushed her midway in the second set.
12: Gauff winning 3 and 4 to advance in straight sets. She's won 15 of her last 17 matches, including 7 in a row.
14: Well, Coco, first round, Arthur Ashe Stadium, under the lights. What are the emotions you have as you step foot on Arthur Ashe Stadium for the first time?
15: Actually, I wasn't that nervous today, which is a shock. When I walked out on the court, I was on the warm-up, I was trying to hold back a smile. It's incredible to be back on this court. Thank you, guys. It's never something I take for granted, and I love playing in this atmosphere.
14: You came out playing incredible tennis, up a set and a break. Zeynep really raised her level, started to play a lot more aggressive. What adjustments do you make in a situation like that when your opponent seems to be playing at such a high level?

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10: Pills in his pocket, and he showed signs of impairment. You may recall Woods has since traveled outside the country to seek treatment at an inpatient facility. Woods initially pleading not guilty to driving under the influence, but that could be changing with the plea conference hearing that's scheduled for this morning. Back to the U.S. Open. Men's top seed Alexander Zverev was 2 points away from elimination, but survives a five-setter to advance to round number two. Gael Monfils advances in four sets on his 40th birthday, oldest man to win a U.S. Open match since Jimmy Connors won on his 40th birthday in 1992. On the women's side, fourth seed Coco Gauff moves on in straight sets.
11: Convincing. High level. None of the unwanted drama that we've seen from Coco. Serve was on. She had to respond. An opponent who played really well and tested her, pushed her midway in the second set.
10: Gauff winning 3 and 4 to advance in straight sets. She's won 15 of her last 17 matches, including 7 in a row.
12: Well, Coco, first round, Arthur Ashe Stadium, under the lights. What are the emotions you have as you step foot on Arthur Ashe Stadium for the first time?
13: Actually, I wasn't that nervous today, which is a shock. When I walked out on the court, I was on the warm-up, I was trying to hold back a smile. It's incredible to be back on this court. Thank you, guys. It's never something I take for granted, and I love playing in this atmosphere.
12: You came out playing incredible tennis, up a set and a break. Zeynep really raised her level, started to play a lot more aggressive. What adjustments do you make in a situation like that when your opponent seems to be playing at such a high level?
13: I think I was just trying not to panic. She started coming to the net and playing great tennis, and, you know, I know that I can raise my level if I need to, and, you know, I like to challenge my opponent to let them keep up the level the whole match, and if they do, you know, I clap my hands and I walk off court with my head held high, but I was able to settle down. That 3-all game was really important, or 3-2, I don't remember, was really important, so once that happened, I was fine, I think.
10: Gauff wins it. 3 and 4 in an hour and 20 minutes, tied for her second shortest U.S.

0: me yesterday.
1: Play the question. Play Curtis's question with it. We always do anyway.
2: Yeah, Brent, Lloyd Avant's had a pretty unique career path to get here. Now he's right there in the mix with you guys at running back. What has stood out for you guys watching him?
3: Incredibly consistent. He's quiet. He's tough. His play is really loud. How he competes is really loud. He didn't miss anything. You know, he's a model of consistency. And low-maintenance dude. And I love that. He loves to compete. He's strong. He's tough. He's physical. He's got a great burst. He's got great instincts. Very natural, behind his pads. And guys really are attracted to his competitive character. He's blended in really, really well. Coach McCullough's done a fantastic job with the whole room, but certainly with Lloyd. He looks very comfortable, if you will. But looking forward to watching him, this weekend and this season.
0: It's crazy, Kerry. You mentioned, I'm sure the fans were riled up about it, but he started at Tulsa, and then he went to Colorado State and only started a handful of games. Has not had a lot of you're the number one guy in the rotation moments, and now he might run out there, with the first team on Friday night, which is, and who cares if he's not as highly recruited if he can play? If the coaches like him, then they probably are seeing some pretty solid production.
1: I mean, look at the NFL, man. I mean, there's a reason that you don't usually draft running backs very high, because a lot of guys are out there that can, play at a high level. And a lot of them are guys that kind of come out of nowhere. So it shouldn't surprise you that, out of all the running backs that they have and all the guys that were 4- and 5-star, whatever, that some guy transfers in from Colorado State, and he's the best option. He's the most, and it's not the best option. It's not really about being the most talented all the time. It's like what Brent said there. He's dependable. He's reliable. He's somebody that fits in with what they're trying to do.
4: Yeah, and Kerry's another guy who, again, oddly enough, during the practice report yesterday, I just dropped a question and said, is there anybody we know all the names, the usual suspects on the defense? A lot of guys are back. Just give me a name or two of somebody who you might be looking toward. And you threw the name Amarion Robinson out there. And Brent, I mean, he went on a long time about Lloyd Avant. And we can come back because I know we have to take a break. But T-Bag went to get the audio from that. He talked for 2 minutes about a guy who we talked about yesterday on the air. He loves this guy.
5: We'll have more coming up. You know what? Kerry, I
0: want the list of dumbass questions that Kerry was talking about, though, because
1: they were there, right?
0: I know.
4: There was only one that really stood out to me.
0: I think I know the one that, I think I know where Kerry's going with this.
5: We'll talk more.
0: Does it have to do with what night the game is being played?
1: Oh, God, that was one of them, yeah.
4: Oh, yeah, that was the one. That's the one.
1: Defending the honor of high school football everywhere, guy.
6: It's going to affect recruiting.
4: Phil, go.
5: Yes, we are the Morning Animals. 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
16: 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Good morning, Oklahoma City. Good morning, Tulsa. Good morning, world. Good morning.
17: Great. I'm late again. 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
1: I'm someone who took January 6, 2021 very seriously. 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I was infuriated by it. I put most of the blame on Donald Trump. But here we have, in Minneapolis, local authorities refusing to cooperate with the feds on immigration enforcement. 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
2: A lot of you youngsters out there probably don't even remember him as a football player. But yeah. Way back in the day, he was part of a Steelers squad that won 4 titles in 6 years. Post-playing days, landed on his feet at Fox. And this blows me away every time I look at how long this has been on. When Fox got the NFL, he's been part of their pre- and post-game since 1994.
3: Damn!
2: What I got here, man? He's also very funny. As the dad with a naked room and failure to launch. I love that scene. It was aquarium.
4: I saw at what it, like, John Mateer had the autograph thing in Dallas, and he met Terry Bradshaw mm-hmm. and talked about that essay. I so badly want to ask him if he's ever seen Failure to Launch and seen the naked room scene.
2: It's a great scene. It's like one of those cameos. You're like, I didn't see that one coming, like Mike Tyson and a number of other ones. Very, very funny. And let us not forget the voice of an angel.

0: Fine.
1: You know what I feel kind of ashamed about is I always knew Steve Lukather was like one of the best session guitar players. He played the guitar on Beat It from Michael Jackson, and then they brought in
0: Eddie
1: Van Halen to play the solo. But I didn't realize he sang most of Toto's songs.
0: Those guys did more work for other bands than they did for their own. They were the most sought after session musicians.
2: Did they get along unlike the Eagles? Did they like each other as far as you know?
0: Yeah, they were a business.
2: Okay.
1: I mean, Eagles didn't like other people either. Like they were the most litigious band in history.
0: Whereas, you know, Toto was, it's almost like Toto was the side project, and their work was their main gig.
2: I gotcha. Does any member of Toto still alive still take that band out on the road?
0: Steve Lukather is in the middle of putting together the new Van Halen album with Alex Van Halen.
1: Oh, okay. God.
0: He's helping. He's not playing.
3: Nerd alert.
2: He's on the Van Halen desk. You know that. Phil's the chair of the Van Halen desk.
1: What's happened is, like, Eddie died, and so they couldn't get along when he was alive. And now they're, like, trying to get along so they can go get a cash grab? I mean, it's just
0: No. It's just his brother and him. I don't think there's

0: 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Well, now we know that the alleged assailant also, drum roll please, wait for it, in the country, let's say it all together, illegally. This was an illegal immigrant.
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6: What he's doing is not an easy thing by any stretch, but he hadn't flinched in any way. He's been able to execute at a really high level. There's got to be a capacity from a mental standpoint, and he's a really bright guy. He's really just undisturbed. You know, he's a guy that really knows how to put it all together and know what his role and his part is, and being able to help us continue to execute at a high level.
7: Man, that was an awesome story, awesome breakdown of Ryan Foche from Brent Venables at the Monday press conference.
8: Good moving story.
7: Moving over to center, Jake Michaela banged up. So, Kerry, doing the team's work by helping him out, moving over to center, and was ready to rock. And now that has changed, right?
9: Yeah, we'd reported that he'd suffered an injury in Monday's practice, likely to miss the opener. We did kind of hear some buzz yesterday that this is probably a short-term injury, kind of like Jake Michaela. But like any other position, you would have taken an injury at and been okay. But, you know, if got Caleb Nita, he's the third string. They came out with a depth chart. Ryan Foje was second. Not an ideal situation. Maybe a chance that Michaela could be ready for Michigan, but that's, you know, hoping with hope. That's some hopium right there. But yeah, not a great situation. Then Parker Livingston probably going to miss the opener coming back from a concussion as well.
8: I mean, clearly you're not worried about, you know, a win or a loss this Friday night, but you're just
9: UTEP I'm going to tell you right now, UTEP. They're terrible.
8: Yeah. So, but it's just the fact that you'd like the fact that you're placing your center and probably not going back by
9: Michigan. Game too.
8: Yeah. I mean, but you'd like those guys to be able to just play next to each other, get a little cohesiveness, just get used to the dude on the left or the right of you to be able to do that. And so that now that's not going to happen. And I'm sure that they wanted to get other guys snaps in this game, but just everybody's in a different place and there's just nothing the way that they want it to be. So that's got to be a little frustrating for them.
9: I would think that Bill Beedenbo feels like he is the most snake bit person.
8: He's being picked on. Yeah, it's like, what?
7: That's happened for a couple of years now.
9: Yeah.
7: So Caleb Nita, I think we've asked this question and I've already forgotten. Western Kentucky, right, Kerry?
9: Mm-hmm. Yes. Is that a question?
7: That was a question. You answered it.
8: Can you confirm my statement?
7: Ryan. 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
11: Like us winning, like winning college football games on the road is hard. I don't care where you're at, who you're playing. Like, it's going to be hard for us to win this game, right? When I came in, I mean, that was our one goal this year was to find a way to win, right? And so I think for us getting back to where, you know, this place buys into blue-collar approach that we're going to be gritty and tough and physical and play with violence, I think our guys have bought into that, and now do we still have to go out there and complete the mission and do it on Saturdays? Heck yeah. So we got to be locked in, and believe me, like, they have our full attention. Like, Tulsa has our full attention, you know, and you know, one of my great mentors used to say, respect everyone, fear no one, and I believe in that, like, in this sport.
12: He chooses violence. I like that, OSU Nation. How fired up are you after hearing that? Come on.
13: We are the Morning Animals. It's Wednesday, September 2nd.
12: I like Eric Morris. How about you?
13: I like Eric Morris so much. I like him a lot.
14: Sploosh.
12: She might not wait to take the wrapping paper off this year's version of the Oklahoma State Cowboys.
14: I think our social media team is choosing violence, too, on Carrie.
12: What is going on? They're actually fighting with us now, I believe.
14: The social media team, why are you up so early? Go back to bed. There's no reason you should be up at 8:25.
12: Ain't nobody paying you to be up this early.
14: No. Get some rest. So now
15: their bellies are full of that food, that crappy restaurant they went to last night where they could eat for free if they just put it on their socials. I'm making our social media team out to be down on their luck. Influencer.
12: Oh, I gotcha.
14: I was like, what is Kerry talking?
12: I like that he's creating a narrative right now. We're creating a story, our social is getting a backstory now.
14: Real quick, can you explain the reference again? I'm trying to follow along here.
15: You don't see

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2: We are the Morning Animals on this Wednesday, September 2nd. It's nice right now outside.
3: Uh-huh.
2: No, it won't stay that way.
3: We're rapidly improving. It might be under 100 next couple days, and as we get to the end of the 10-day forecast, I'm seeing some 92s down around there. I'm also seeing the beautiful, delicious, the vivacious Matt Meyer in the producer studio already.
2: Oh, yeah.
4: There?
3: Thumbs up, Matt Meyer. Matt Meyer, who will be losing his sweet, sweet freedom tomorrow. Tomorrow's it. After that point,
2: yeah.
3: I'm telling you something. It is house arrest in that studio for football season.
2: Come Friday, his life is going to change in a big way, at least on the weekends.
3: He gets a stayover. He gets to be here all night for the OU game and post game, which is always a joy, and then up bright and early with us for unsportsmanlike conduct.
5: We still got that recliner out there?
2: Yes.
3: Oh, yeah.
5: That's where I will be sleeping.
2: Are you going to spend the night? Are you thinking about it?
5: Not this week, but it's been done before.
6: Phil, are you going to bring Maddie some breakfast?
2: We got to do brunch because it's an 11 a.m. start to the show. Normally, I'd bring him something from McDonald's, the breakfast selection that they have. I may have to do something a little different because, you know.
6: Because he'll be here late the previous night.
2: Do you want eggs and some bacon or do you want to go more lunch?
7: I'll take whatever, man.
2: I'm
7: not picky.
2: All right. We're
6: all
2: good.
6: Phil.
7: Does it look like I'm picky? I mean, does it look
2: like... Us biggins got to stick together, you know.
3: He's in shape. Round is the shape, people.
2: Yeah. Oh, well, gentlemen.
3: It's been fun, man. Lots of fighting, lots of weird talk, but we are inching closer and closer to, first of all, a decision about LSU. That's coming tomorrow at some point. And then real college football back in your life tomorrow night, be it Colorado and Georgia Tech, but that's okay. And then Friday, it's here. It's all here, man. It's that time.
2: We'll be back tomorrow morning, bright and early, starting at 5 a.m., whether you like it or not.
6: What fan base are we going to make mad today on social media?
2: I'm thinking the baking people.
3: We got them yesterday.
6: The grocery people.
2: The grocery people. We'll find out. We'll be back tomorrow morning, bright and early, starting at 5 a.m., whether you like it or not. In the meantime, enjoy what's left of your life.

0: Show.
1: The Chicago Bears might be moving to Indiana. Governor of Indiana, Mike Braun.
2: You've got two people in an entity to blame. It's the mayor of Chicago, I think, J.B. Pritzker, and the legislature that never did anything to even engage in meaningful conversations. 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
14: 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This is The Drive on the Sports Animal. Gideon Hamilton, along with Matt Meyer, back inside our Sports Animal studios. Going to welcome in Kel Gundy and Mark Rogers coming up here in just a few minutes. And we'll also have Bruce Howard, who is the

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1: Heads are exploding in Chicago Bears territory and their fan base. 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

0: Line Oklahoma is back. Hey, look at this. What a coincidence. It's week one in Oklahoma State. They're in Tulsa to take on the Golden Hurricane on Saturday at 2:45, and the Sports Animal delivers total coverage. 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
2: Southern Steer. I got to tell you something. Excuse me, but I'm trying to wipe off because I'm sweating like a daggone. I don't know what I'm sweating like. It's so bad. Southern Steer Butcher right here, 15th and Bryant. What an unbelievable place this is. We'd love for you. Labor Day's coming in. Come in and get it. They got the return of their hot honey chicken, too. A great sweet and spicy option for the grill. Easy choice for Labor Day gatherings, football watch parties. That's the really cool thing, you know. They've got all these things that are already made and already marinated, and it's good. Really, really. You go to the lake, take it with you. Bring a cooler. Good stuff. I'm getting a lot of great people online on Instagram that are telling. If you're not following me, you need to. At Jim Traber, at Jim Traber, at Jim Traber. Anyway, I've got a couple people that are telling me that they're part of a 1% deal, and that's really cool, too. And they tell me, and I bow down to that, man. I do. But here it is. Listen to this. Do you know how many since 1876, okay, J-Mo? Since 1876, do you know how many people have played in the big leagues?
0: I don't
2: That's
0: know.
2: 150 years. 22,615. So I will never, ever, ever, ever apologize for, you know, for ever making it to the big leagues. Yep, I didn't hit as well as I wanted to. I think that if you look at my 1986 year, you will see about what I would have done for a year. What? Look it up, 86 real quick. I think I had 50-something RBIs in a half year, so I'd have probably driven in 100. I hit 250, something like 255, and what, I hit 13 home runs, so I would have hit about 25 home runs. Are those the numbers?
0: Yeah, that's what I got here. I got 13 RBIs.
2: How many at-bats? 200?
0: 212 at-bats, 44 RBIs, and 13 bombs.
2: Yeah, so 44. So that's about close to 90 RBIs, about 25 home runs, and I'd probably hit maybe 260, 270 if I don't know, it got a little bit harder as it went along, JMO, because the people started understanding me, right? I mean, or they started figuring some things out on me. That's what's unbelievable about the big leagues. So, anyway, I'm getting some great stuff here. I really am. Thank you. Thank you so much for all you people that are messaging me and telling me things. That's not why I do it, but... And I have this one lady who listens, and she's a great woman, and she says he will absolutely not call in. Let me ask you something, J-Mo. If you just got obliterated for 15 minutes on the radio and your friends were blowing you up and everything, would you call in?
0: Well, I don't know if I would do that necessarily, but if I was this person, I would imagine that it's much easier to move my thumbs quickly on a keyboard than it is to have a phone call and attack somebody face-to-face.
2: Well... That's really sad, because I'm telling you right now, I don't care if it was whoever it would be. If

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3: You know, how many people in the world, Al, could give 2 million?
4: No, that's true, man.
3: So, anyway.
4: And it's getting bigger and bigger. Uber's getting bigger and bigger and bigger.
3: Oh, it's huge, man. It is unbelievably huge. And I'll tell you what, too, man. In Vegas, you'll get some unbelievable cars. A lot of Teslas and BMWs. I mean, it's impressive.
4: Yeah, there are. Let me tell you what. And I hate to bring the subject up. After I was kidnapped by a taxi cab driver in Medellin, I found out there was Uber.
3: And you started using it?
4: I never used a taxi again.
3: Yeah. And you never went to Colombia again, thank goodness. I mean, if you would have said to me on the air, I'm going to Colombia, I might have at 6 o'clock driven directly down to your house and just said, Al, we're going to have an intervention, dude. You cannot go back.
4: Tony, you want to give the percentage?
3: I couldn't believe you went back the second time.
5: 0 point.
3: Right?
5: Point.
4: No, I never went back after that. No, I never went back again.
3: Oh, I thought you went twice.
4: I went four times.
3: Oh, that's right. But the last one was the one that was
4: It was during COVID. Yeah.
3: That's right. All right, good. 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I'm here today at Southern Steer Butcher. I'll tell you all about it. Unbelievable food here. If you're cooking out, you gotta come here. We're with the legend, Mr. Al Leshbeck, and this show is known as the Dominant
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2: Asking for over $30
3: million
2: right now.
3: Well, let me tell you what. His shooting was Lou Dort last year.
2: Yes, it was. But whenever Shea and Dub were out before the All-Star break, he was averaging 20 points a game.
3: Yeah, but 0.6 better than Dort's shooting stats.
2: Now, so, what were the playoff numbers? Let's take a look at the playoff numbers here. Let me see here. Kaysom Wallace, because, I mean, like in game seven, Wallace was keeping him in the game. Lou Dort couldn't throw it in the ocean in the playoffs.
3: I agree, but if you have numbers like this, you're not going to get $30 million offensively, shooting numbers for a season.
2: I mean, you would think that, but, I mean, certain guys are getting that kind of cash. I mean, for instance, a guy that doesn't have any offense whatsoever, you know, Caruso, I mean, he's making $20
3: million. Yeah, but... as a career, Caruso's been a much better. He's been a better shooter than Kaysom Wallace.
2: You're right.
3: And usually in the playoffs, Caruso's really pretty good shooting the ball.
2: Last year in the playoffs, Kaysom Wallace shot 48.4% from three.
3: But they're going to go during the season. Where'd you shoot?
2: During the season, let's take a look. It was in the low to mid 30s. It was 35%. Two straight years, 35%.
3: So, it's. I think they will get it done. He's probably going to be, you know, the number I hear is maybe $25 million a year. It's probably going to be somewhere between $20 and $25 million. I would think.
2: So you're probably right. I heard 27. We'll see. An interesting list to look up would be players making $30 million a year.
3: Oh, there's going to be some. Oh, well, Hartenstein's making over $30 million now. On the backside of the contract, maybe $29 million this year.
2: Okay. Let me see if I can get a list.
3: Well, let me ask you, how much better is Wallace than Dort?
2: I think considerably better.
3: Not during the regular season.
2: I got you. I understand that. I trust him a whole lot more on the offensive end.
3: I do, too, and I think he has room to grow. We've seen Lou ain't going to grow, and Wallace's shot has a much better look than Dort's shot does.
2: Right, and you also have to factor in that he led the league in steals last year on the defensive end.
3: Hey, I love Kaysom Wallace. Yeah. I'm just telling you what the Thunder may be doing as they negotiate.
2: Oh, you're
3: obviously negotiating going on with his agent.
2: 100% right, yeah. You're exactly right. The Thunder, the team people are saying exactly what you're saying, and Kaysom Wallace's agent is saying exactly what I'm saying, but yeah. I think it's crucial they get it done.
3: Yeah, I totally
2: agree. Okay, here it is. Guys making $30 million a year. Derek White. Walker Kessler, let's see, Andrew Wiggins, Jalen Johnson, R.J. Barrett, Draymond Green, Trey Murphy, Jarrett Allen. Tough to compare big men. I mean, I consider Wallace
3: ain't a $30 million a year player.
2: I agree with you. I think he's under that. I think he's probably in the 27 range, which is what the Thunder... I think the Thunder's
3: probably not going to pay.
2: Yeah, the Thunder's probably wanting him at 25, and he's wanting around 30, or maybe even asking way too much at over 30.
3: What I saw at one point, no, it's perfect. He said it probably is worth $100 million for 4 years.
2: If we put it this way, now this guy's about to get paid again, but Trey Murphy is making 27 on the dot.
3: And look at his shooting numbers.
2: He's a whole lot better player than Kaysom Wallace is right now.
3: Yeah. So.
2: But he's about to get paid again a whole lot more than that. So.
3: Yeah, remember there were rumors about him going to the Thunder.
2: I would have loved to have seen it, but that would have put him over the second.
3: Money wise, they can't do it.
2: Yeah.
3: So, what do we got out of Johnny's Trucker Brother text line?
2: This one from the 405. It's

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7: Byron York, chief political correspondent at the Washington Examiner. The recent assassination attempt at the White House Correspondents' Center. 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
26: 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Obviously, it is a hump man hump day, meaning that Craig Humphries is coming up at 8 p.m. at the top of the hour. You're not going to want to miss that. Going to get the Humpman's picks for this weekend. Also going to get his thoughts on some of the punishments that have been handed down today. We're going to talk about those in just a second, both in the world of basketball and golf. We will also talk about Lincoln Riley later on in the show. And there was a radio host out in Los Angeles that had an all-time rant on Lincoln Riley